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I'm Pete Burns, and Saturday nights you can get loud on the Razor with Full Metal Jackie. 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

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Shinedown on the way, but first, new rock from Dead Poets Society. 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

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Greta Van Fleet have a new album coming out October 9th entitled Palace for the People. 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

0: Kaiser 947-1047, along with Prospera Credit Union and Wish Lane Aesthetics, are assembling 32 area high school mascots to compete in the 2026 High School Mascot Bracket Challenge. 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

0: 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And which school will have the last mascot standing? The High School Mascot Bracket Challenge. 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

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Let's get you pumped up for that show. 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It's Breaking Benjamin, Something Wicked on the Razor.

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That one's called Cut. On the way, Foo Fighters. 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

0: Chaser 947-1047, along with Prospera Credit Union and Wish Lane Aesthetics, are assembling 32 area high school mascots to compete in the 2026 High School Mascot Bracket Challenge. Mascots literally going big head to big head, competing for a $5,000 cash prize. What's the marquee mascot matchup? Who busts the bracket? 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

Razor 94.7 104.7 Cutting Edge Nights with new rock from Nickelback. That one's called Rattle the Cage. That's from their upcoming album, Everything Under the Sun, which is set to be released on October 30th. Seether on the way right now. Let's get pumped for the pit for Black Label Society. They're going to be in Green Bay September 22nd. Here's Name and Blood, Razor.

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Coming up at midnight, we have the Midnight Mosh Pit. 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

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I'm Pete Burns. Coming up in just a few minutes, we have the Midnight Mosh Pit and 30 minutes of commercial-free metal. But first, we have Five Finger Death Punch, Eye of the Storm on the Razor.

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1: Come on, God, answer me. If years I'm asking you why. Why are the innocent dead and the guilty alive? Where is justice? Where is punishment? Or have you already answered? Have you already said to the world, here is justice, here is punishment?

0: 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Who busts the bracket? And which school will have the last mascot standing? 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

0: 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Who busts the bracket? And which school will have the last mascot standing? 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
1: Hey, it's me, your cell phone. We need to talk about something. Something serious. I know you love me. 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
16: Hunter in Pennsylvania. 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
17: Hey, folks. How's it going?
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18: Yeah. 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
18: Yeah, what are you doing to your foreskin that's happening?
20: Yeah, that sounds self-inflicted, Hunter.
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20: Calluses?
17: It's like sandpaper.
16: Are you serious?
18: I think you should use a moisturizer.
16: Or a doctor.
18: Yeah maybe. When was the last time you went to the doctor?
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1: We've got some fabulous Friday weather. Mostly sunny, warm again, slightly humid, a high of 80. Fair this evening with some clouds later on. Tonight's low 61. The weekend looks wet at times, but not a washout. Saturday, rain 75, scattered storms on Sunday and 81. From the WBY First Alert Weather Center, I'm meteorologist Steve Balon.
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0: 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Tommy behind the glass. Name that blank this hour. Free Beer and Hot Wings report now. Let's start with this. This guy wanted, he was testing some of the AI assistants that exist in the world, specifically in this time, in this case, Siri. And you won't hear it in the clip, but in the setup, he says, hey, my horn's broken on my car and there's someone I need to get to move. Would you help me out? At least it didn't appear in the clip last time. I might have glitched it. We'll see. But nonetheless, in case we needed that setup, there it is. And if not, here it is again.
1: There's a car driving at me, but my horn's not working. Can you just make a honk noise?
2: Honk, honk, honk.
1: Don't just say honk. Make a car honk. No, just like make a honk noise at them. Not a clown horn. What was that noise?
2: A quick horn blast.
1: No, it wasn't. It's your car honk. They're coming right at me.
3: Yeah, I think that's the same guy that had three AI assistants try to count to 100.
0: Yes. Which did not go well either.
4: Yeah, because what did he have to keep saying to them? You don't have to say, let's begin, or okay, yeah. I'll start.
0: Please stop saying that.
4: Yeah.
0: God,
4: yeah,
0: that clip is one of my favorites.
3: They kept doing that. Okay, well, I'll start with one, and then you continue with two. Okay, that sounds good. Right, I'll start with two. And then you can continue with three. Okay, yeah. Are we all ready? Okay, let's go now.
0: It was like every meeting you've ever been to at work that you wanted to be over. Mm. America lost one of its most prominent voices in the literal sense in this.
5: Yes.
0: The voice of an iconic character for 40 years? Peter Cullen.
5: Yeah, at least.
0: Optimus Prime.
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6: No, it was, my name is Optimus Prime.
3: I'm so jealous.
0: Couldn't be more jealous. Agree. Completely agree.
5: That story he was telling there, which is just a little clip of going, I'm Optimus Prime. No, I'm Optimus Prime. It was actually interesting because the whole clip, he talks about how he was going on that audition and his brother said, because it was supposed to be for a heroic truck, right? And
0: gotta be like, there's no way he thought going to that, this is gonna make me wealthy and famous for 40 years.
5: Yeah, definitely not. And so he, but his brother said, well, don't go in though and be like the stereotypical hero, like, I'm a big truck and look at me and I'm saving everyone, you know? And he goes, you know, be strong and stoic. And he went, okay. So, like, it was kind of his brother's idea to go in and go, instead of going, I'm Optimus Prime.
3: He goes, yeah.
5: I'm Optimus Prime.
3: Just simple. You know?
0: It was perfect.
5: And he always remained very calm.
0: It was.
5: You know, and yeah. And yeah, and I became iconic. He was also the voice of Winnie the Pooh, not Winnie the Pooh, Eeyore.
0: Mm-hmm. Oh, was he? Okay, that makes more sense.
5: The more recent Winnie the Pooh stuff, yeah.
8: That's even finding out all of the voices that Tim Curry did.
0: Mm-hmm.
8: I'm still I'm a big Tim Curry fan, and I didn't even know he was in some of them.
0: Some of the voices.
8: He was the Rat King in the Barbie movie version of the Nutcracker.
0: What happened just now?
8: Yeah, Tim Curry played a Rat King
0: in the Barbie movie.
8: Yeah,
0: not the Barbie movie.
4: That's the one you're thinking of.
5: Barbie movie.
0: That is a prominent. Prominent voice role that you started with.
5: Knows that.
0: Just, so he played a rat in a Barbie movie that no one saw. What else? You said a lot of voices. I'm going to need one America knows.
4: Eliza Thornberry's dad.
8: Yes. Nigel Thornberry.
4: Yeah.
8: Smashing.
4: Yes.
0: That seems to have connected with more. I'm still in the dark. What else you got?
8: Yeah. I'm drawing blanks because I'm on the spot. But
0: I believe you.
8: There was a whole series of Barbie animated movies that they would do based on fairy tales.
0: Oh.
8: And they were my favorite. The animation was ahead of its time. And the Foley artists really knew what they were doing.
0: Hmm. Are you being sincere?
8: I'm being so sincere.
0: I can't tell if you're getting out in front and making fun of it because you know we're going to look at it and go, Jesus, Maitland, this is basically him. Just a flip book.
8: You would hate him, but.
5: All right.
0: Well, yeah, it's not really me.
5: So Tim Curry was in a lull of getting good movies and voiced some Barbie stuff.
8: A little bit. But Martin Short also was in a Barbie movie. He played Preminger in Princess and the Pauper.
5: I expect that out of him, though.
8: Yeah, he forgets that he did it, but he has, like, an iconic song, and somebody asked him about it in an interview, and he was like, I did that?
5: Yeah, I would forget about it, too, if I were him.
0: Some reporters, a news station, was reporting on the TSA, and they had released a statement that they have determined this year's TSA's cutest dog. Now, these are not dogs that go through TSA, like, with people, like, you know, as service animals.
3: Right.
0: These are dogs that work with the Transportation Security Administration. Boy, there is no reason to doubt why this one was the winner.
9: New at noon, the Transportation Safety Administration has named their cutest canine in this year's contest. So please take a moment to meet Bolt.
0: So the TSA, you can complain about them for a lot of reasons, but you can't blame them for their perfect job capturing this dog. He is so looking good up at them, and he looks like he's smiling. Like,
3: he's got the biggest underbite ever.
5: Yeah, and a huge snout. I mean, it looks like they used a wide-angle lens.
0: Well, you're just seeing the beginning of how cute old Bolt is.
5: And it looks ridiculous.
9: This picture really takes me out. He's a 3-year-old German short-haired.
0: The next picture looks like it's, you know how you can upload a picture of your dog and it turns them into an animated dog?
3: Yeah. Mm-hmm.
0: It looks like they did the opposite. They took an animated dog and turned it into a real dog because his eyes are so big.
5: Well, he's got a look on his face like he's seeing his brother go through a wood chipper.
3: Yeah.
0: Or like someone just pulled out the biggest steak ever and said, does anybody want this?
3: Yeah, he's going, huh?
5: Mm-hmm. Like
0: Scooby Snack.
5: Worried eyes.
9: Pointer. Keys, please.
3: Oh, my blanket. Oh, he's a handsome gentleman in this picture.
5: Yes. Yes.
9: Stop. His handler says Bolt.
0: The next one is him. They must have a treat up. His head is tilted back like he's going to chug from a funnel.
3: Yeah, that's such an unnatural angle for a dog.
0: His top lip's pulled up, getting that underbite good and full.
9: Oh, quirky personality. Oh, my gosh. This has not happened in a minute. I don't know if I can finish the dream. TSA canine handlers from across the nation nominated 84 dogs to be in the contest. This is a real tear that I just had.
4: Love and
9: this
4: so
9: was
4: much.
9: The favorite dog.
10: He looks flexible, I'll
0: some
10: say
0: dogs
10: that.
0: Just like people, yeah. Like, you know, some kids, all kids are fun and goofy and silly, but some just have giant personalities that seem to have been born from nowhere.
5: Yeah.
0: This dog is, you know, similar. Lots of dogs like that.
5: They really need to sign, because on the screen right now, what they're doing is cycling through those four photos. They need to stop cycling them and just leave it on the one that shows his big nose.
3: Yes.
5: Prominently. It's hilarious. Yes. Or the surprised one is really funny, too.
9: Please just do the final letter.
10: Very flexible and very photogenic. I say a picture's worth 1,000 words.
0: Jeez. Wiping tears. The real deal.
5: Mm-hmm.
0: I'm not sure a news team has ever done a better job of working in puns smoothly than this Australian news team in this story.
5: Okay.
4: Of course, at
9: dinner time, Macca's Run has taken a weird turn for diners in Queensland as a herd of cattle took themselves through the drive-thru. Live to Peter Fagan. Peter, what?
11: Jane, this is utterly amazing. I can't believe you haven't heard this one. Jane, I'll run you through.
3: He's already two in.
0: Two in, right?
3: Very Utter simple. And herd.
11: The it's series
4: kinda,
11: of events.
4: It's kind of twisted because it's a McDonald's drive-thru and it's cows. They're like, we smell our relatives.
0: Let's go visit our old friends.
4: Yeah.
3: Do they call McDonald's Macca's?
4: I think so, yeah.
5: Okay.
11: Through the series of events, at 7:40, police received a call. That was on Monday night. This herd had escaped from a property on the Centenary Highway just near Ipswich. Police conducted a search.
0: You know how pissed these cows are going to be when they find out the ice cream machine is broken?
4: Yeah.
5: Yeah.
11: Search couldn't find them, Jane, but I'll tell you why they couldn't find them, because they'd headed off to the South Ripley's McDonald's drive-thru to place an order. Jane, yes, that's right. This mobile phone vision captured by a punter. This is not a new commercial for McDonald's Farm to Table range. This was actually captured by someone in that car park. Jane, I don't actually know what's happened to the cows this morning. We are still trying to figure that out.
4: Big Macs now, actually.
3: Yeah, I think we do know what happened.
4: Yeah.
11: Figure that out this morning. We'll update you throughout the program. But I did get in touch with McDonald's, Jane, and asked them why they didn't take the order of these cows through the drive-thru. I said, do you have a problem with these cows? Their response to me was, Peter, we have no beef. Back to you, Jane.
12: Oh, move on, Pete. Move on. Thank you.
11: Yeah. It'll be all morning.
12: That's the one you didn't use, and I got it out there.
0: I think I shut up. Tell me to move on. I got sent out here to do this stupid story. You move on. Your transitions. Yeah. Yeah. I'm fun.
3: I'm the one doing the live report.
5: I was clever.
0: Yeah. I'm sure they like each other just fine. Name That Blank is on the way. You want to play? Callers that want to play should join us now. A couple contestants join along and play along with us on America's favorite radio game.
4: Name That Blank.
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4: Name That Blank.
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14: We've got some fabulous Friday weather. Mostly sunny, warm again, slightly humid, a high of 80. Fair this evening with some clouds later on. Tonight's low 61. The weekend looks wet at times, but not a washout. Saturday, rain 75, scattered storms on Sunday and 81. From the WBY First Alert Weather Center, I'm meteorologist Steve Balon.
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0: headed to the mezzanine.
1: Macklemore and Ryan Lewis's thrift shop was absolutely everywhere in 2013. Following its release on August 27th, 2012, the song was released independently with no major record label backing and stayed at number one longer than anyone had in 19 years when 1994's Stay, I Missed You by Lisa Loeb featured on the Reality Bites soundtrack did it.
2: Oh, yeah. Wow.
1: Blank number five, name the job.
3: But the legend of the rent was way past
2: Steve.
3: Due.
1: Sean.
4: Music teacher.
1: It's not music teacher. Kelly.
5: Band teacher.
1: Nope. Steve.
2: Teacher.
1: Other kind of teacher or free beer.
2: Substitute teacher.
3: Come in with the bass. Well, you think you'll be just fine without me, but you're mine. You think you can kick me out of the band, and then Zach, you come in with a face melter.
2: That role was made for him.
6: Yeah.
1: Literally.
3: Well, it's just
2: literally.
3: There. The band is mine.
6: Remember that video that we watched where they like begged Led Zeppelin to let them use, I think it was Immigrant Song.
2: Oh, yeah.
1: That brings me to my fact.
2: Oh, yes.
1: Screenwriter Mike White was neighbors with Jack Black and wrote the role of Dewey Finn specifically to match Black's personality, comedic style, and love for classic rock. Then when it came to using the song Immigrant Song, Jack Black recorded a direct video plea addressing Robert Plant, Jimmy Page, and John Paul Jones, which successfully convinced the band to grant permission. And the legend, Jack Black, was born August 28th, 1969.
2: Yeah.
1: Everything about him was like the heavens coming together to make him. Blank number six, name the country.
7: I haven't been to the but I grew up with a lot of
8: really?
7: Yes. My best friend that I grew up next door to was her mother was from
2: Free beer.
1: Tommy.
9: Is it the Philippines?
1: The Philippines. I'll play the whole clip because it's a really funny interview.
7: I haven't been to the Philippines, but I grew up with a lot of Filipinos.
8: Really?
7: Yes. My best friend that I grew up next door to was her mother was from the Philippines.
8: The Philippines?
7: Yes. And yeah. Lumpia, adobo.
8: Uh-huh.
7: I ate it every single day.
8: And you kept your figure eating adobo and lumpia and rice?
7: Rice all the time. Her mom made the best rice.
1: That was an interview from Cameron Diaz that
2: really
1: has been going viral over the past few years because just everybody's like, why is she saying it like that?
6: That right? was Cameron Diaz?
1: Yes. That's,
2: I had no idea. Wow. I'm like, oh, it's Cardi B.
1: Well, and the face she makes when she says like lumpia and adobo, people are like, why is she doing it? Because she was like, lumpia. Oh, no, you're like, what the hell are you doing?
2: Yeah, and why are we making such a big deal about her holding her figure?
1: Yeah.
2: Like, you know, I think we have the market cornered with American food and fat people.
6: Yeah.
2: So,
1: but especially
2: going to Asia for your food, probably a good move.
1: When she says, her mom made the best rice.
2: That, yeah. Is that a challenge?
10: Right. I mean, I wouldn't have thought so. Also, how come you're not saying rice in a fun way?
1: Right.
2: Which would be?
10: I don't know, however Filipinos would say it, like she was saying all the Filipino words.
2: Maybe it's rice.
1: I think my aunt just says, rice.
2: Mm.
1: Blank number seven, name the impression.
11: Jennifer Coolidge.
1: Oh, well, Kelly.
2: Hey, Steve.
1: Kelly. Jennifer Coolidge,
12: Maybelline's new Super Stay Longwear Liquid Lip Color goes on like a dream. I better look in the mirror and make sure I didn't miss any spots. You look great, Jennifer Coolidge. Really?
5: That's Ariana Grande.
12: Me?
5: Right?
1: Yeah.
12: I do? Heck yeah. Thanks to Maybelline's Longwear Liquid Lip Color. Thanks. I've got a big date tonight, and I'm counting on Maybelline's Liquid Lip, Long Lip to seal the deal. Should we put on some more? Absolutely. Wow. what are we going to talk about on our date? I don't know. What's a good conversation starter? Lemons.
5: I love when they break in this one. It's so
12: what
5: good.
12: What topic should we avoid? Fish. The band or the animal? There's an animal called fish.
1: So in her younger years, when she was living in Los Angeles and New York, Jennifer Coolidge says she once pretended to be a fictional Ernest Hemingway daughter named Muffin Hemingway to get into exclusive Hollywood parties.
2: That is hilarious.
6: Hemingway.
1: She celebrates her 65th birthday on August 28th.
0: Hi, I'm Muffin Hemingway.
6: That's great.
10: That's really funny.
1: And finally,
2: there's an animal named Fish. It's hilarious.
1: At one point, they're like, what else should we talk about? She goes, crab walk. Blank number 8. Name the artist.
5: It is time for tuning clue number 3. Ed Townsend originally wrote this song in a rehab facility for alcoholism. It was about getting on with life and living it. Oh, then this singer listened to it, connected with it, and sang.
1: Kelly.
5: The Rain by Clint Black.
1: Nope. Tommy.
5: Oh, wait.
9: Now I can only hear the wrong thing in this.
1: It's just the artist.
9: Yeah, I know. Previer. I can only be the title. I can't do it.
1: Previer.
2: Clint Black.
1: Nope.
2: Yes, it is.
1: No, it's not.
2: Kelly. Yes, it is.
1: Different clip.
5: Let me try again.
1: Kelly.
5: Marvin Gaye.
1: Marvin Gaye.
9: That's it.
2: Oh, you dirty person.
6: Previer.
5: Previer.
2: Let's get along.
6: Steve.
2: No. I'm pretty sure it's Clint Black.
6: Let's get along.
10: Marvin Gaye. Let's get it on. Let's get along. Let's get along. Let's seriously near one another and not argue.
11: Let's get along.
6: Oh, that song's ruined for me now.
2: Me too.
1: On this day, in 1973, Marvin Gaye's Let's Get Along was released.
2: How excited were you when you saw that was the date and it worked out for
1: this
2: game?
1: Oh, I was so excited. Yeah, I was so excited. And then the buildup of you guys thinking it was Clint Black.
2: Couldn't get any better.
1: It's a different clip, my friend. You do this a lot.
2: That was funny until you said that. Is there more? Oh, all right. I want more now. Sean and Mike.
6: Let's spend some time together.
2: Thank you, fellas.
13: Thank you. Have a great day, guys.
2: All right, you too. Good job, everybody. On the way, TBD, friends. After that, free beer and hot mix report later. 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
18: What are you doing right now?
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18: want to
19: do.
18: You told Tommy you want to do a stunt because you're bored at the bar.
3: Get the bartender to tell you that he loves you.
19: Let me see if I can get him back here. Hey, man, if you don't mind, I am going to get one more. And I just want to tell you I love you, man. You love me too, right?
1: I love you, bro. I love you.
19: You love me?
18: Yeah,
19: one more.
18: That art.
7: All right, kiss him.
19: Kiss him?
18: Yeah, let's just... Nah, it's just mess.
7: Who are you calling?
18: I'm going to call Nachos and Murphy. See what's going on there.
15: How can I help you?
18: Hi, is this Nachos?
15: Yes, sir.
18: My son has a head injury. It's closed head injury, but he is out of his mind. And he's been going bar to bar. He was just at Subway across the street and asked a man to kiss him on the cheek. His name is Kyle. He is up by the bar. He has a broken arm. You see him?
15: Yeah, I see him.
18: You do? All right,
8: We're having a return call from someone.
18: Yeah. Okay. Hello, Kyle. Welcome back.
4: Dude, you're about to throw me out of here. What are y'all doing?

0: number three on this Friday. Hello. 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We'll play Dumber Than the Show trivia this hour. 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No segment 17 today. We're off next week. I'm Free Beer, one of the hosts. Remember a while ago I mentioned that that our youngest, you know how kids get attached to certain things and habits become things?
1: Sure.
0: And that he was going to go do a sleepover. And then my wife had texted the mom of his friend and said, by the way, it's going to sound weird, but I'm going to drop off his sleeping knife. And it was a plastic ninja knife like yes. one of the turtles mm-hmm. would hold.
1: Yeah.
0: Well.
2: That's a sai, right?
0: It might be.
1: I think yeah. so, yeah.
0: Like the like little the, two spikes on the
2: yeah,
0: side.
2: Yeah, yeah.
0: That's still barely in the mix, but it's been replaced.
3: Ooh.
0: And he's taken to, like, carrying them around. Like, he's only got one now. And what he's replaced it with is hangers.
3: Hmm? Hangers?
0: Just hangers.
1: Like coat hanger? Like yeah. clothes hangers?
0: Yeah.
1: Wow.
0: And the Wait other night.
2: Hold on. You're...
0: Hold on now. The other night, before they were going to bed, my wife said, do you have your sleep hanger? And he goes, I might have one in here. And she started to look. And what you can see on the screen, if you're an annual or if you're a fancy idiot, and we'll tell you about, that is all the hangers found in his bed that night at bedtime.
2: That's like a dozen hangers.
0: Yes. More than you can count in one photo without getting confused.
1: It's a few. It's a few, yeah.
2: That can't be comfortable.
0: I wouldn't think so.
2: Yeah, like I looked
0: every time he pulled one out, he'd laugh harder at how hysterical it was that he had so many hangers in his bed.
2: Yeah, like I look at the way my kids sleep and they have a bunch of stuffed animals in their bed. Yeah. And even that, I'm like, man, it
0: feel crowded.
2: Must be impossible to get comfortable, but they love it. But these.
1: Those are soft.
2: There's no,
0: I don't want to roll over on hangers.
2: No.
0: I don't want to kick a hanger. But yeah.
2: That seems terrible.
1: Man, if only I had known. I just threw away like four of those things yesterday.
2: Oh, yeah. You threw away gold.
1: I didn't know.
0: Yesterday, and certain hangers have started to take a higher priority, came out. Mom, can you show me how to put clothes on hangers? Yeah. Okay.
1: Okay.
0: All right.
1: Yeah, that's a good
0: Boyle wants to put his clothes away. This is a big step, you know, because he's getting older, taking more personal responsibility. So she shows him in the kitchen. And then he comes out with store hangers, like the kind that hold pants and other stuff. Yeah. She goes, what are you doing? And he goes, I'm putting all my clothes on the hangers that I don't like as much so that it can have my favorite hangers. And now he's got a wad of hangers that he's, so he's not doing it to help out. He's doing it.
2: No.
0: Like, I don't want to get in trouble for putting my clothes on the floor. Still good.
3: Have you introduced the velvet hangers yet? Ooh. Those are the best.
0: Oh, I don't. Oh, like that you'd use for like.
3: I use them for all my clothes
0: delicate
3: now.
0: Clothing,
1: yeah,
0: right?
1: Yeah, generally, yeah.
3: I use it because everything kind of slips and
0: not
3: slides.
0: Not gonna lie,
3: and
0: probably
3: hangers.
0: Don't have those at our house.
3: Yeah, well, I'll bring you one when we get back.
0: It might spin his head.
3: Yeah, it will. Good morning, I'm Kelly, and if you listen to the show often, you hear Free Beer introduce us, and sometimes as you're going around the room saying, "I'm Free Beer, that's Hot Wings. We were college buddies, and we've been doing this show for this many years," mm-hmm. and then you'll say that about Steve and everybody, and I'll never forget the one time when you get to me. We always get them years mixed up. Like, how long have I been here? Since 2019. And so I would say, yeah, I've been here for 5 years, but really it's six. Like, I'm in my sixth year. And y'all were like, no, if you were here in 2019 up until today, it's only mm-hmm. 7 years, mm-hmm. but technically it's eight. Huh. And
1: it's not technically eight. You've started what will be your eighth year.
3: Exactly.
2: At the end.
1: So that's not 8 years.
3: So it's, but it's also not seven.
1: When you're 6 months old, you're not 1 year old.
3: So right, but you are 6 months old.
1: You're in your first year.
3: Yes. So, but that first year, I got a video, okay, of a woman who explained age in a way that, like, the work anniversary also made sense to me. Hmm. And I feel like she says it better, but she also starts it off.
2: Couldn't be worse.
3: With a little disclaimer of, like, I don't think everybody's going to love this. And I thought, I'm going to love this. And I did.
4: Some of you are not going to like this distinction, but whatever birthday you are celebrating, you are not starting that year, you are completing that year. When you turn 30, you are completing your 30th year of life, and you are entering your 31st. Think about it. You turn one at the end of your first year of life. I'm going to turn 36 later this year. I will be completing the 36th year of my life. So
0: that's right.
2: Yeah.
0: That's exactly what we are saying,
3: right? Yeah, but I can also say, as she's saying, I've completed 7 years, but I'm in my eighth.
2: Right, but it would be your seventh anniversary.
3: But it's going into my eighth.
2: No, because a year from now would be your eighth anniversary.
3: But I'm in my eighth.
0: So a one-year-old baby is one year old. One-day-old baby is 1 year old.
3: No, one day. That's one day. And they're going into their first year of life, yes.
0: Yeah, but they're...
3: 1 day old.
0: So yes. You are in your... Yes.
3: Eighth year.
0: But it's your seventh anniversary.
3: Yeah,
1: you've been here 7 years and a handful of months.
3: Yes, absolutely.
0: So did you bring this video in to prove we were right?
3: No,
2: thank you.
0: Because you did a great job.
3: I brought it in to show you that there's different ways to look at it. It doesn't just have to be your seventh anniversary. It can also be your eighth year of working.
0: No.
3: Because I'm going to be 39 this year, technically. I've completed my 39th year of life at the end of September.
0: Right.
3: But I'm
0: going
3: into
0: 40. So you want us to say you're 40.
3: I'm going into 40.
0: Kelly will be 40 in September.
3: I'm going into my 40. God.
2: This is like when RFK said, no, the president has a different way of doing averages. No, there's one way.
1: No, it's okay for you to say it's a 600% decrease.
3: No, any math teacher listening right now is saying there's never just one way for math.
0: That is the opposite of what math is.
2: Yeah. That's what they say.
1: Mm-hmm. Yeah.
0: Well, I mean, you can add 7 with a 4 and a 3 or a 5 and a 2 or a 1 and a 6.
3: There's my point.
0: Yeah.
3: Right there. That's what I've been saying.
1: It's awesome that some people that have autism, it manifests in a cool way.
0: Like a lot of hangers.
1: And then there's you.
3: You think I have autism? Awesome. I want to be really good at something. Cool.
0: I think you have awesome-tism.
3: Thank you.
1: I think you have more like, aw-tism.
0: You have bless her heart-tism, as they'd say in your homeland.
1: Yeah, you're more of a A-W-W.
3: Aw-tism.
1: Yeah, that's it. Oh, my gosh. Good morning. I'm Hot Wings with a hot take.
0: Oh, there's our guy.
3: It wouldn't be like we're going on vacation without that, would it?
0: Oh, what's the deal? The thigh pad left early.
5: Try it again.
3: A Thor's plug.
0: Right, fiddle fussy. Go.
1: I mean, it was, but it clearly wasn't doing its thing.
0: Oh, hot.
1: There we go.
0: Hot.
3: Right, I'm going to blame that on the bus outside for being parked in front of a bus station. Remember?
0: It might be. Yes. When Hot Wings was late because of buses not leaving late.
1: I wasn't late. I was
0: then why were you so fussy?
1: I was just almost late. Well, the bus annoyed me. I don't like to be impeded.
0: Yeah.
1: You know that.
0: Or on time.
2: Hey, both.
1: If I was an hour early, that bus still would have pissed me off.
0: That's true, but you wouldn't have been able to blame it for almost being late.
2: Don't impede me, buff.
1: Yeah. I got places to go. Oh, anyway, you know how they cancel or postpone baseball for rain?
2: Mm-hmm.
1: They should cancel or postpone football games until you can comfortably wear a hoodie. I hate hot weather football games.
2: Yeah, okay.
1: It's the wrong vibe.
2: I'm on board.
1: It's just wrong. Mm-hmm. It's not... be like going to a hot hockey game. Again, stupid.
0: So you want this just like in our climate. Otherwise, high school football in Alabama's not going to start until November 30th.
1: Well, that's their problem.
0: Okay.
1: I'm a hoodie football man.
0: Okay.
3: I don't know, though.
0: I'm a hoodie man.
1: Yeah.
0: You better call Jimmy Deans.
1: Yeah.
3: I'm traveling with my friends who are from South Carolina, and they kept telling me, man, it's going to be cold. It's going to be cold. And I looked at the weather, and I said, it's going to be 75 during the day and, like, 60 at night. And they're like, yeah, we're going to have to bring a jacket for nighttime. And
1: See, hoodie weather for them.
3: Yeah, that is hoodie weather for them for real.
1: Right. I need it to be about 10 degrees cooler.
3: I'll be fine.
0: But when you lived in Atlanta or South Carolina,
3: I had a jacket.
0: What month were you getting overnight temperatures in the 60s? Like November, December?
3: November, for sure. Yeah.
0: So that's going to be a late start for the football season.
1: It might be.
3: When Halloween was cold, I was fussy. And here, where our flagship station is, there's chances it snows on Halloween.
0: It sure has.
3: That's good chances. Cold.
0: Yeah, a lot of pouring rain.
3: Yeah. I say cold and I could still wear a slutty little skirt, a top I had no business being in, and heels, and be shivering a couple timbers over there. Mm-hmm. I could not do that here. The girls who brave winter here in those cute little outfits, I'm like, I was not born that way. I was born Southern.
0: A couple of years ago, I did a game at Wisconsin in Madison. On Halloween night on a Saturday.
3: Cold.
0: And it was cold. Like in the booth, we're wearing gloves And I had like a newsy cap on because it was that kind of cold. Coat wrapped up around you. And then we're walking back to the car. Like now it's even colder, right? It's well below freezing. I don't remember what it was. I think like 27. And everyone had gone home from the game, changed out of their winter clothes, mostly the women, and changed into the skimpiest Halloween costumes. Yeah. And now we're walking down the street. They're all going out to the bars.
1: Yeah.
0: We're going back to the car. And everybody, I'm like, this is frostbite for everyone. The dad in me is like, put a coat on! Be dressed, you're going to freeze your fingers off!
1: It's not worth it.
5: There was that video, I think back in probably 2016, that was on Vine, where it was a girl dressed ready to go out in the winter, but she was wearing the tightest little dress and the strappiest little heels, and she was just like, a hoe never gets cold. And that lives in my brain all winter long. Anytime that you are going out for like a friend's winter birthday, all the girls get together. It's the opening scene from Frozen when you're singing that Nordic chant of working and trudging through the ice.
2: Yeah, as you're cutting ice.
5: Yeah. Yes, you're empowered and you're like, I'm a hoe and I never get cold.
2: A hoe never gets cold.
5: And then you get inside and your toes feel like they're going to fall off, but you're like, let's go dance.
0: Mm-hmm. And it's worth it?
5: It's so worth it. It's been worth it every time.
0: There's not yet been a time in your life where you're like, I'm never doing this again.
5: No.
2: This hoe is cold.
5: There's been times probably by the end of the night when you're waiting for the Uber and all of the like adrenaline and sweat is leaving you.
0: Mm-hmm.
5: Where yeah, you're like, I'm a hoe.
0: I've made
5: and
0: a big
5: cold.
0: Decision. Hey, our phones are quiet. You know that. No spam calls, no spam texts. The silence is golden. Hopefully your phone's quiet. If it's not, it's those data brokers. Busy selling your personal information like it's theirs and it's on clearance. Your phone number, your home address, your email, family members, political affiliations, even where you bank. The scammers blowing up your phone, they didn't get lucky. They bought your information and they're going to keep doing it, buying it over and over until you make them stop. But they make it nearly impossible to find the ways to stop them. And also, who knows who all those data brokers are? Incogni does. Incogni will troll the web and then rip your information away from the data brokers. It's awesome.
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7: We've got some fabulous Friday weather. Mostly sunny, warm again, slightly humid, a high of 80. Fair this evening with some clouds later on. Tonight's low 61. The weekend looks wet at times, but not a washout. Saturday, rain, 75. Scattered storms on Sunday and 81. From the WBY First Alert Weather Center, I'm meteorologist Steve Balon.
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1: This is a big fruit that grows on the ground. It's red and green. Red on the inside, green on the outside, has seeds. You spit them. It's a fruit. Hello? On the ground. It grows on the ground, stupid. It's green on the tomato. Outside, red on the inside.
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3: It is. 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
4: I did.
3: Is that what you were thinking?
4: Yeah.
3: Okay. 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Let's start with this. A captain flying a Delta flight from Boston to LAX got just outside of Detroit. And, well, you'll hear the call that he made to air traffic control. This is some scary stuff.
5: Metro Tower, Delta 437, emergency aircraft, visual 22 left.
6: Crew to land, wind 190 at Diner.
5: Alpha 10 is the gate. This is the captain. I'm the one that's ill. I'm going to taxi the jet to the gate, and then I need to go to the hospital.
6: Roger. Delta 437, you can plan to exit at Yankee 2. That'll give you the quickest route to the gate.
5: Yankee 2, left, and we'll call the ramp, Delta 437.
7: Dude, he sounds rough.
3: Oh, man.
8: He was bad.
7: What was wrong?
8: What's happening?
3: Yeah,
8: what
3: I'm not sure what it ended up being. I just saw that report. They might have said it later. I didn't.
8: What if he's got, like, a kidney stone? That's how I sounded when I had a kidney stone.
3: Yeah, yeah, right?
7: Yeah, it sounded like he was really, like...
8: Like
7: yeah.
8: In severe pain.
7: Oof. Damn.
3: Yeah, that'd be scary.
8: Yeah, yep. I would not want to fly a plane with a
3: imagine
8: kidney stone. That was hard to drive myself to the doctor when
3: imagine if you're, you know how on I don't know if they still do it. Used to be when you plugged in your headphones, you could tune to the air traffic control channel and listen to the pilots.
4: Ooh.
3: I don't know if you can still do that anymore.
7: I don't know if I've ever done that.
8: Yeah, I didn't know that was ever.
3: It gets boring real fast because it's a lot of things you don't understand. But if you heard that, and because obviously they probably made an announcement shortly thereafter that, hey, we're, you know, we've got a bit of emergency. We're going to land this flight in Detroit. But that's putting on a brave face. Maybe it's not even the pilot making that announcement.
7: Yeah, who knows?
3: But, man, if you heard that, you'd be like, I think our pilot's dying.
7: Wait a minute. That sounded like our flight number.
3: More drinks in seat 9D, please.
7: 9D. Whoa. Fancy man.
8: Somebody's up.
7: We're back in, oh, we're back in 36F.
8: Yeah, yeah, that's like business class.
3: In this imaginary scenario, I got upgraded to Comfort Plus. It allows me the amount of space on a flight that you used to get by buying a normal ticket. Mm-hmm. Want to hear an incredibly disappointing story? Of course you do. This principal learned that one of his students was living in his car trying to go to school. Okay. At finish high school. And the principal didn't know what to do. So he talked to the student's mom, eventually made an effort to become the legal guardian of the child and try to help him out.
7: Yeah, I read about this the other night. Apparently the dad was out of the picture.
3: Mm-hmm.
7: Mom was having some substance abuse issues.
3: Yep.
7: And it forced her. They were going to have to relocate, so the child wasn't going to be able to attend that school anymore because they were then outside of the district.
3: Yep. Mm-hmm. So the kid really wanted to finish, so he's living in his car. And the principal saw that, so they decided to take him in and make him part of the family, which seems like an awesome thing to do.
9: Yeah.
3: Mm-hmm. Why would that end 31 years as an educational professional? The principal of Lakota East High School in suburban Cincinnati, Rob Burnside, sought different gateways to engage, and it turns out the school district thought that this was inappropriate, that they brought him in, and so the kid ended up, because he didn't have a permanent residence in the school, and the principal allowed him to keep attending classes and took him in, they didn't think he could be an effective leader in the school after that. I don't know how that takes away your effective leadership by showing that you'll do as much as you can.
7: He's being the most effective leader.
8: Yeah.
3: Here's the principal talking about that.
2: I was told that the district did not believe that I could go back into the building to be an effective leader.
9: So my mom, I couldn't live with her because it wasn't really safe to live with her. My dad, he has some issues going on because sometimes it'd be cold in a mobile home. So I'd just be sleeping in the car with the heat on.
2: The first words out of her mouth, well, he'd come stay with us if he needs to. We said, you know, God, if this is your will for this young man to be in our home, you know, make it clear. And like 5 minutes later, my phone buzzes and I look at it and it's a message from him. Hey, Mr. Burnside. And I grab it and I look at my wife and say, I think we just got our answer. Hmm.
3: It's admitting that a credit to the kid. He was so dedicated to finishing school at this that he was willing to go to that length because it would have been not reasonable, but also not surprising if he had just dropped out.
4: Yeah.
3: Stopped going.
8: Yes. Of course.
3: And the kid who goes by Didi, he heard this discussion of he might lose his job because of taking him in. And he said, I don't want you to lose your job. And the principal said, well, you're part of our family and our family wins over job. But the idea that a guy had to choose his family over his job because of seemingly doing the right thing.
7: Yeah.
3: I don't know what ground. I don't know how it violated the rules they have. I didn't get into that. But, man, it sure doesn't seem like there was any leaning into common sense or doing the right thing. It's a, we've got a zero tolerance policy for these types of things.
7: Oh, I mean, it's written in the rules. You know, we can't change the rule. If we change the rules for you, slippery slope.
10: If you adopt a kid, we all have to adopt a kid.
3: How can
10: you're making all of us look bad.
3: How do we make sure the best people get driven away from a job that is a very passionate job? Here's a way. So Matt Leinart, former NFL quarterback, was a USC great, Heisman Trophy winner, maybe? I don't know. Reggie Bush got one when he was there. Anyway, gone on to be a very good broadcaster. Always been like the most handsome man in college football and then in the pros, everything else. Turns out he had a date with the legend Rihanna a long time ago. And he brought it up recently on a podcast.
11: I took Rihanna on a date.
12: I didn't know you were going to say. Okay.
11: Two teddies.
12: Whoa.
11: Was it Teddy's, right?
12: It was. It's like first date?
11: I think it's like the third time. And this is like, it's either like all or nothing.
13: The question is, does Rihanna remember it?
12: Were you nervous?
11: Are you kidding me? The problem was, I had this ginormous blister on my lip. I'll never forget. It was there. And then I don't know who in my world was like, dude, they're like, you're okay, bro. You're going to be fine. You're going to be fine. I'm like, no, I'm not. The whole time we're at a little table, dude. I couldn't make eye contact, dude. I'm like this. I'm like, yeah, what's up? Like, I couldn't talk.
3: He was like hiding his lip.
11: She was like, oh, this poor kid. And I remember, I think Daniel, after one of our buddies, was like, you are an idiot.
12: You
11: dude.
12: Blew it.
11: Oh, to my face. He's
12: Billy
11: like,
12: Madison,
11: you just blew it.
3: That's Jerry Ferreira's podcast. So he told that story. He alluded to it. But Matt Leinart is a regular guest on the Dan Patrick Show. And him and Dan Patrick get along very well. And Dan Patrick thought this needed to be re-engaged with some follow-up. No?
7: What are you talking about, bro?
3: Oh, I thought you were playing both.
7: No.
3: Well, anyway, he brought it up and Matt Leinart didn't want to talk about it anymore.
7: Yeah, he brushed it off pretty quickly.
3: Okay. This fella didn't want to be tracked by those radar cameras everybody's all up in arms about. So he went back and made sure it could track him extra well.
7: Yeah, he really
14: this man
7: right
14: is under arrest, caught on camera, damaging a photo radar system in North Phoenix last week. Police say the camera caught 20-year-old Brandon Ribadeniera speeding near Cave Creek in Deer Valley last week. That's when he got out of his car, pushed the camera down, and hit it repeatedly with a rock before driving off. They say he came back a little while later, strapped the camera to his truck, and tried dragging it down the street. But the strap broke, so he drove off again.
15: The big takeaway here is that
3: this kid is stupid.
8: Yeah,
4: wear
8: a
4: mask.
8: dumb person.
15: The company estimated damage at $47,000.
3: $47,000?
7: I don't believe.
8: Those things are expensive.
15: That's definitely a number that I wasn't expecting.
3: Yeah, but that's blockbuster pricing when you wouldn't return a video and they're like, well, the replacement cost is $90. Mm-hmm. You could buy it at Best Buy for $15, you son of a bitch.
15: Here, these cameras are here to influence good driving. We want people to slow down, especially like this in a school zone.
8: He walked up to it and looked right in it.
7: Yeah, see, the problem with cameras is that they're still cameras.
3: Yeah. But the only thing worse than being this stupid is also failing at being this stupid. Like, you can't even drag it away. They're like, the chain broke, stupid. Hitting it with a rock, and you're like, I better go back and drag it.
14: Well, the camera recorded the whole thing, as you can see there. Officers arrested.
3: Sounds like it's still working. How much damage would it be if it was broken?
14: Officers arrested him on felony criminal damage.
7: Well, that was worth it.
8: Stupid. This is actually, right now, we're kind of living the best of both worlds because nobody wants the flock cameras, and we don't like stupid people being around. So if the stupid people can keep getting caught taking the flock cameras, win-win.
3: Oh, like everyone is a buy one, get one free.
8: Yeah.
3: This idiot's going to jail. One less camera. Oh, yeah. Idiots unite. Idiots versus cameras. Go.
8: Yeah, go. Go. Always look into it first.
3: Mm-hmm. Dumber than the show trivia on the way. We got a contestant ready. Kelly is ready. Questions are to my right. I think everything is there. We'll do it next. Dumber than the show trivia. It is the Free Beer and Helbig Show.
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1: Hey, it's me, your cell phone. We need to talk about something, serious. I know you love me. 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
14: We've got some fabulous Friday weather. Mostly sunny, warm again, slightly humid, a high of 80. Fair this evening with some clouds later on. Tonight's low 61. The weekend looks wet at times, but not a washout. Saturday, rain, 75, scattered storms on Sunday and 81. From the WBY First Alert Weather Center, I'm meteorologist Steve Balon.
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Good morning. Hey, I'm Reed, and it's Friday. Sometimes I forget what day it is. Happens often, actually. Maybe dementia. I don't know. I hope not. That would not be good. Hope you're well, though. Yeah, it is Friday. We got Decker a little bit later with Turnstile tickets at 4. Don't forget that. Also, Old School Lunch in about an hour. Let me know what you want to hear for the Old School Lunch and for now. Whatever. It's Friday. 920-281-0947. Ryan Purds, for the moment, it's sour on Razor.

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10: We've got some fabulous Friday weather. Mostly sunny, warm again, slightly humid, a high of 80. Fair this evening with some clouds later on. Tonight's low 61. The weekend looks wet at times, but not a washout. Saturday, rain 75, scattered storms on Sunday and 81. From the WBY First Alert Weather Center, I'm meteorologist Steve Balon.
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13: Evanescence. Tell me when you've had enough.

Did anyone catch the Grand Theft Auto 30-minute trailer that dropped yesterday on Netflix? I think it's on YouTube now. Technically, it's like 26 minutes, but holy crap. Grand Theft Auto 6, still coming out November 19th, by the way. It looks even better than I imagined. Like, there were some leaks that were online about the game. It made me a little bit worried, but after seeing that Netflix Grand Theft Auto 6 extended look, holy crap. Like, I'm so excited. Like, do you realize how much I am not going to get done in my personal life? Because it's a lot. I'm going to be glued to this game. I'm going to throw personal relationships out the window. I'm going to slack off at work. I'm telling you this now, just so we're all clear. When Grand Theft Auto 6 comes out, I'm essentially dead to the world. And I'm just saying it. Like, I've let my girlfriend know it is what it is. You know this is going to happen, so plan accordingly. That's all I'm saying.

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1: So we're officially in round three now of the high school mascot bracket challenge with Prospera Credit Union Wish Lane Aesthetics. $5,000 is on the line. 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So Winneconne Wolves taking on Kaukauna Galloping Ghost, Shiocton Chiefs versus Reedsville Panthers, New London Bulldogs, Little Chute Mustangs going at it, Appleton East Patriots, Menasha Blue Jays. 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

0: Kaiser 947 1047, along with Prospera Credit Union and Wishlane Aesthetics, are assembling 32 area high school mascots to compete in the 2026 High School Mascot Bracket Challenge. 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Who busts the bracket? 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

So that was Bill Murray. It's Razor 94.7, 104.7, getting all ready to go for the old school lunch here in a few minutes. For the last time this week, I'm going to need to know some songs. I want to know what you want to hear. We got a blank sheet. So 920-281-0947. Let me know what you want to hear for the old school lunch, and we'll hit it up shortly. Someday.

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2: Here we go. Old school lunch. Last time we're doing it this week. So let me know what you want to hear. It's also Friday and I'm checked out. So whatever you want, I'll do. I said it. 920-281-0947. We'll kick it off today, the old school lunch with Offspring.

For Rob on the text line, Deftones, My Own Summer. As he points out, that summer is essentially over, and that sucks. Kids are back to school. I think most of them are, right? The weather's starting to turn a little bit. We notice it's getting a little chillier at night. The days are getting a little bit shorter, and we're off to the fall. Kind of. Not officially. Kind of. Officially. Football, though. College starts tomorrow. I'm excited for that. Anyways, more Old School Lunch with Audio Slave.

0: 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Who busts the bracket? And which school will have the last mascot standing? The High School Mascot Bracket Challenge. 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
5: We've got some fabulous Friday weather. Mostly sunny, warm again, slightly humid, a high of 80. Fair this evening with some clouds later on, tonight's low 61. The weekend looks wet at times, but not a washout. Saturday, rain, 75, scattered storms on Sunday and 81. From the WBY First Alert Weather Center, I'm meteorologist Steve Balon.
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Shinedown's come a long way from a good alternative band starting out years ago to one of the biggest alternative bands, one of the genre-defining bands, if we're being honest. 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

That song encapsulates the vibe of, what was it, like 1998, 1999, Limp Bizkit with Faith. It was just, it was an attitude. Like, the era was an attitude, and it was during, like, the WWF at the time, attitude era. It was just a, what a time to be alive if we're actually thinking about it. Like, I wish I was older back in that attitude era, because I was, like, 12, 13, 14, somewhere like that. So I couldn't drive. I couldn't really do a lot. I was a kid, but I kind of wish I was like a little older, you know? Not too old, though, but maybe old enough to get into more trouble. Because then I could just blame it on the era. Hey, it was the attitude era. It's not my fault.

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imagine trying to have a hip replacement? 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It, to me, it feels, I don't know. Like, I get this crazy, like a pit in my stomach when I think about having to have like a hip replacement. 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He's doing well. But he was also a very busy guy, too. He had a lot of shows. He was playing with the, something was wrong with his hip. 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But

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voices in my head keep on telling me I'm cursed. I'm paranoid, I don't wanna make it any worse. We're all gonna die, but first things first, I'ma take the world with me when they put me in the dirt. The voices

another concert leader getaway. I'm excited for somebody to win this one. 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
1: Did you know there's a Wile E. Coyote Roadrunner movie that's out? I didn't even know this was happening, and there's actually some drama behind it, but it looks awesome. This looks like a movie I want to see, because I've always loved Wile E. Coyote and the Roadrunner, and this movie is shot, it's like a live-action movie, but it's shot like Who Framed Roger Rabbit, so there'll be the cartoons, and it's got Will Forte. He's going to be Wile E. Coyote's lawyer, because he's suing the Acme company, because he keeps getting blown up by all the things while trying to catch the Roadrunner. And so he's suing the company because he's always getting hurt. And John Cena's also in it. And it actually looks really good. I had one of my friends must have seen it already. And he said it was awesome. But the drama behind it was they made the movie in like 2023 and then shelved it for like tax reasons or something like that. I may be explaining this horribly. But then people wanted it to come out and then it didn't come out. And like, it almost seemed like the movie studio did not want you to see this movie. But now you can. It's the Wile E. Coyote movie. It's called Coyote versus Acme. It's in theaters now. It looks awesome. So if you're looking for something to do, maybe check it out. If you see it, let me know how it is.

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2: We've got some fabulous Friday weather. Mostly sunny, warm again, slightly humid, a high of 80. Fair this evening with some clouds later on, tonight's low 61. The weekend looks wet at times, but not a washout. Saturday, rain 75, scattered storms on Sunday and 81. From the WBY First Alert Weather Center, I'm meteorologist Steve Balon.
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Down to Winneconne Wolves versus Kaukauna Galloping Ghosts, Shiocton Chiefs versus Reidsville Panthers, New London Bulldogs taking on the Little Chute Mustangs, Appleton East Patriots versus Menasha Blue Jays. One mascot is going to win this whole thing and bring $5,000 to their school. 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

So I guess the question is social media really bad for us? And the answer to that is yes. Yeah, it is. But not necessarily social media itself. So there was just a new study done to determine how much social media is actually the tipping point for it being bad. It's Razor 947-1047. How much do you think it is, real quick, before I get into it? I just real quick, think about how much time a day on social media does it become bad? And there was a long-term study done about this. And apparently, it's about 2.5 hours. 150 minutes on social media a day seems to be the tipping point. It finds out that after that, we start getting anxious, we start getting FOMO, we start getting depression, and it's a lot of information overload. So social media is not necessarily bad intrinsically, but because it is so addicting, that can make it bad for us. So 2.5 hours a day, it's a long-term study, says that's the tipping point. So if you can limit yourself, try.

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Hey, I'm Reed, and I'm out, actually. I'm going to go start the weekend. Decker in next. He's got your tickets for Turnstile at 4 o'clock, so don't miss that. And, yeah, enjoy your weekend. I will talk to you Monday.

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Hey, happy Friday. What's up? I'm Decker, and it is a very fun Friday because we do have a couple of things wrapping up, like the last pair of tickets to Turnstile going out the door at 4 o'clock, and our concert leader getaway to Breaking Benjamin is wrapping up this week as well. I'll talk about that after we play Breaking Benjamin and this new one from Marilyn Manson.

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The chance to win your way to that show with the gas card, the hotel, and the tickets to the show. 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They released a live version of this song today. It's Bill Murray, Always Let You Down.

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9: We've got some fabulous Friday weather. Mostly sunny, warm again, slightly humid, a high of 80. Fair this evening with some clouds later on. Tonight's low 61. The weekend looks wet at times, but not a washout. Saturday, rain 75, scattered storms on Sunday and 81. From the WBY First Alert Weather Center, I'm meteorologist Steve Balon.
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Razor 94.7, 104.7, a huge day in releases, and I am stoked about it. The new one from Mastodon came out, which we'll play a couple tracks off of during the Razor 3-Way. The new one from Beartooth came out today. A new one from In This Moment came out today. A new one from Russian Circles came out today. There's a whole

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Kurt, and we're not going camping this weekend, so I'm not going to be buried in dirt, but getting to school, getting the house, getting everything ready for the first week of school next week. It is, it's crazy, man, that is for sure. And speaking of schools, high school football, it is going on now, and I just saw a post from Appleton East. They are in the high school mascot bracket challenge brought to you by Prospera Credit Union and Wish Lane Aesthetics, and they are saying they will take any votes that they get today, and they are going to be giving them to Menasha, which is one of the team, it is the team that they are going against on the high school mascot bracket challenge. The round number three is going on now. RazorWisconsin.com. Get your votes in and let your voice be heard, and be like Appleton East, who is giving their votes to Menasha. Round number three is powered up by regional safe routes to school, and it is all a part of the Prospera Credit Union Wish Lane Aesthetics high school mascot bracket challenge. Make your votes now. And maybe you can help out Menasha with a $5,000 endowment for their extracurricular activities.

0: Pacer 947-1047, along with Prospera Credit Union and Wish Lane Aesthetics, are assembling 32 area high school mascots to compete in the 2026 High School Mascot Bracket Challenge. 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What's the marquee mascot matchup? Who busts the bracket? And which school will have the last mascot standing? The High School Mascot Bracket Challenge. 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

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Braun from Mastodon going to join us for the Razor 3-Way. Troy Sanders going to be joining Cutter for the Cutting Edge Countdown this weekend to talk about the new record, Marrow Deep. It is out now, and I have yet to listen to it, which is causing me great anxiety. but it is a testament to my discipline to be in the right state of mind, the right place. It's my favorite band. I have to be in the right mood to listen to this record for the very first time, all put together, and I'm so excited for it. So we've got three from Mastodon coming up, plus Braun joining us. It's Five Finger Death Punch now. I have the storm.

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2: When we went into the studio, it was probably 6 days after Brett had passed, and I was definitely questioning whether or not that was a good idea, just because with everything that had happened, my mom's passing, the turmoil with Brent, and then his untimely demise, I didn't feel good, you know, and it was hard for me to get out of bed and even think about going down to the studio to play drums. You know, you can talk about grief and you can talk about all these things and, you know, you can nod your head and go, yeah, but unfortunately it's a feeling most people are familiar with. Thank God the body doesn't remember this pain for too long, and with every passing day it gets a little bit lighter incrementally, but when you're in the thick of it, it's pretty heavy, and it's hard to get stuff
3: keys
2: done.
3: Check.
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2: Physical manifestation of grief can be somewhat debilitating, but going down to the studio, forcing myself to get out of bed and go, and all of us sort of banding together, almost like the scene from 300, where they're kind of in a cocoon with these big shields around each other to make sure that no outside forces could get in. It's sort of what it felt like being in the studio. And it was really nice having Zhuang and Nick, their kind of fresh perspective and not as bogged down with the grief as myself and Troy and Bill were. And they could sort of make it a little more fun to be in the room and working on these musical arrangements. And at the end of each day, when I would get in my car and drive home for dinner and see my wife and my dog, I felt better each day. And I just knew, okay, I think this is obviously the right path for us to be able to come out the other side and feel good and be able to understand what happened and how we all feel about it, you know. Instead of sort of, you know, doing what men do usually, hide, push that shit down and pretend it doesn't exist and go about your business, you know. Luckily, we have this tragedy bucket called Mastodon, what it's become over the last 10 years.

0: lot of friends to work on this record, with the Lamb of God coming in, the guys from Converge doing a couple of songs, Geezer Butler from friggin' Black Sabbath playing, is he
1: Forget
0: playing
1: that.
0: bass? What's he doing?
1: Yeah, he did a bass intro for a song called "The Vanishing," and man, it's phenomenal what he gave us. I mean, he really could have just hit an open A, and I'd be like, "That's Geezer Butler." You know what I mean? I would not. I'm like, you do anything. You could do whatever you want, but he. It was important to him to give us something awesome, you know. I mean, it's amazing, and the Vanishing is a song that it's in the Sabbath realm. It's very, very Sabbathy. We were sort of immersed in Sabbath for so many months when we were doing that Back to the Beginning concert, and then prior to that, it just was like nonstop Sabbath, and after that show, everybody was so incredibly moved by it. Going into the studio, we just felt real Sabbathy, felt real Ozzy. The song itself is about kind of going out into the cosmos and trying to find my sister's constellation and making sure that my mother's constellation found her and that they're okay. And Geezer was my mom's favorite on Sabbath because she would say it. I can hear her saying it. He wrote the lyrics, man. So see, my parents were Sabbath hippies, nothing against Grateful Dead hippies, but my mom and dad were firmly in the Sabbath Zappa camp of hippiedom. If that's a word. But so having Geezer on that song in particular is just like, mwah.

0: Before we go, we have it is National Wing Day. You are from Buffalo, so we got to talk wings.
1: Rochester, but
0: well, close.
1: Yeah. I'm a Bills. I'm
0: you're a Bills fan,
1: diehard.
0: So that counts,
1: Yeah.
0: right?
1: I
0: Okay.
1: mean, the Bills, Buffalo, and Green Bay. I think there's a lot of similarities. You know, it's like it's a football first town, like everywhere. It's just everywhere, and that's the same with Rochester, Buffalo area. It's everywhere you go. So yeah.
0: And we got Bills versus Packers, December 13th, Sunday Night Football.
1: I
0: Hey,
1: know.
0: in Lambeau, are you going to come down?
1: I'm not sure that I can make it. We'll see.
0: All
1: I
0: right.
1: would love to. It would be incredible, but I'll reach out if I do.
0: Hell yeah. Hell yeah. Okay, then rapid fire for the wings, then. Are you flats or drums?
1: Drums.
0: That makes sense. Medium, mild, or hot?
1: Medium.
0: And blue cheese or ranch?
1: Blue cheese.
0: Hell yeah, brother. That's why I love you.
1: I'm not either. I mean, that's an insult in Western New York to, you know, when Patrick Mahomes comes to town, you see people holding up signs, Patrick Mahomes eats boneless wings with ranch dressing. It's like, oh my God. I mean, that's the worst. That's one of the worst insults of all time up there.
0: We'll hold on to that one. All right, Bron, thanks for the time today, and looking forward to seeing you down in Chicago in early October.
1: Yeah, but

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1: Whoa! I'm king of the castle!
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9: We've got some fabulous Friday weather, mostly sunny, warm again, slightly humid, a high of 80. Fair this evening with some clouds later on, tonight's low 61. The weekend looks wet at times, but not a washout. Saturday, rain 75, scattered storms on Sunday and 81. From the WBY First Alert Weather Center, I'm meteorologist Steve Balon.
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Big thanks for everyone who came out and helped with Combat Hunger yesterday. We had a very good showing, raising over $4,000 in just in donations and not including the matches. I'm still waiting for the official number that we're going to get on that, but it was a great day. So thank you. You helped out local vets, and I know all the guys from Wisconsin Veterans Village were very, very stoked with the turnout. So thank you so much. We got POD now. It's alive.

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Tonight at the Timber Rattlers game, one of my coworkers, Nick Vetrano, is going to be taking on Joey Chestnut. Yes, that Joey Chestnut at an eating contest is going on before the game. Me and the family, we're going to go, and we're going to talk with Nick in just a little, about an hour from now, to talk about why the hell he wants to do this, and does he think he has a chance? We'll find out in Razor Sports an hour from now. It's Avatar Now with Crying Fire.

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We've got one last pair of tickets to give out for Turnstile. We'll do it during Deckers Records in just a little bit. It's Shinedown, Planet Zero.

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0: Windsor. Who am I talking to?
1: This is Tyler.
0: Tyler, how are you today?
1: I'm good, man. How are you doing?
0: I'm doing all right. Happy Friday to you. You're my ninth caller.
1: Let's go.
0: Yeah, dude. You get to go to a turnstile at the Rave with Texas Is the Reason and Haywire. Dude, I don't know how this show is not sold out because this is going to be a freaking mad time, and you get to go.
1: Yeah, I'm super pumped, man. This is great.

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8: We've got some fabulous Friday weather, mostly sunny, warm again, slightly humid, a high of 80. Fair this evening with some clouds later on, tonight's low 61. The weekend looks wet at times, but not a washout. Saturday, rain 75, scattered storms on Sunday and 81. From the WBY First Alert Weather Center, I'm meteorologist Steve Balon.
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Razor 94.7, 104.7, the latest there from Evanescence. Tell me when you've had enough. The High School Mascot Bracket Challenge brought to you at Prosperity Credit Union, Wishlane Aesthetics, is really bringing out the best in our area. We all know Menasha has been through it with the tornado destroying their stadium. And I was just going on the old Instagram and seeing what was going on. And I noticed on one of my pages that we got a notification from the Appleton East student section. And I was like, okay, what's this about? And this is them. They're in this high school mascot bracket challenge. And they said, at tonight's game, we are holding a miracle minute for Menasha Tornado Relief. And instead of continuing our mascot challenge against them for the $5,000 prize, we'd like to offer our votes to our neighbors. Above all else, the Patriot community is caring, kind, and supportive. And those values have guided our choice in this competition. Appleton East is my alma mater, and I am very proud of them for doing that. And so it looks like, you know, we're going to keep voting, obviously, but Menasha is in our hearts and prayers, and I really hope that we all continue to vote for them. You can vote now, RazorWisconsin.com. 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
1: It is time for Razor Sports. No Alex today because we've got a real-life celebrity in the building. The first time I've ever interviewed a professional athlete on this Razor program of mine. We've got Nick Vetrano here from 95.9 KISS FM, who is going to be at the T-Rat Stadium later on today. Nick, first off, congratulations on getting to this point.
2: Thank you.
1: I mean, you've worked really hard.
2: Thank you. Yeah. I have shown up.
1: Is what this amounts You've to. Been available.
2: I appreciate being lumped into the International Federation of Competitive Eating professional ranks. Thank you.
1: Wow,
2: I don't think I've earned it yet, but maybe tonight.
1: Today's the day, though.
2: I can't wait. I'm freaking out.
1: Yeah.
2: I can't wait.
1: What time is this all going down?
2: It is before first pitch.
1: Okay.
2: So about 6 o'clock,
1: Sweet.
2: We're going to actually start consuming.
1: Okay.
2: Or at least introducing people to start consuming.
1: Right.
2: So there's a meet and greet with Joey
1: at
2: about 4:45 for about an hour.
1: Yeah.
2: And my favorite part of the rundown of everything that's happening is from 5:50 until 6, there is rest period before eating. And it was like, ooh, well, I don't know what that means, but I don't know what kind of mindset I'm supposed to
1: get into. You're going to have to do some like some Zen type of meditation. So for those of you who are unaware, Nick is taking on Joey Chestnut. Yes, that Joey Chestnut in a competitive eating contest, and you're going to be eating a 7-pound plate of Oktoberfest foods?
2: I got to meet it last week,
1: ooh.
2: And it is a 7-pound platter of Oktoberfest fare.
1: What's on there?
2: 3.5 pounds of bratwurst.
1: Oh, my
2: no
1: God.
2: Bun,
1: so no buns. No
2: buns.
1: Oh, thank
2: sausage,
1: God.
2: Straight sausage.
1: Yeah.
2: 1.5 pounds of cheese curds mixed, both fresh and fried.
1: Oh.
2: A 1-pound Bavarian pretzel, and then a 1-pound heaping mini helmet filled with sauerkraut. And it does. They serve it as an adorable little mini helmet.
1: Oh, well, at least it's cute.
2: How could you hate it when it's a mini helmet? It's unbelievable. It's the most mind-blowing thing you set your eyes on. Not just because of the volume of the platter and the girth of it and the weight of it.
1: Mm-hmm.
2: But the fact that Joey's going to put down the whole thing.
1: Yeah.
2: Like without incident, without problem. This is just
1: maybe
2: he does.
1: Maybe this is the speed bump. Maybe this is the day that the Joey Chestnut has finally taken down. Kobayashi couldn't do it.
2: I know.
1: And now Nick Vetrano, you've got the chance.
2: Everybody's got to have an off day someday, right? I don't know if

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0: 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More with Nick now, because I had to stop that interview midway through. We only have so much time. So this is his little asterisk. Here we go.
1: But I also get a partner, Decker.
0: Oh.
1: So this is a little bit of a wrinkle. You could say an asterisk if something unfathomable were to happen and my partner and I were to be able to take it down before he does. But I do get to team up with somebody in the Fox Club.
0: Okay.
1: So a randomly selected VIP person who basically checked that box, like, would you object to being selected to eat? And they're like, no. Somebody's going to actually get a shot to go with me.
0: I love that.
1: So it's a 2v1.
0: Okay.
1: Yeah. And I don't know.
0: It's going to be like a wind-assisted type of Olympic record.
1: Yeah,
0: is that what we're saying?
1: And in the end,
0: you're Barry Bonds of competitive eating.
1: I'm hoping they found a ringer. I mean, I'm begging for it, because it was so funny to go there and to try it. And it's not the volume of food, which sounds ridiculous because it's a human.
0: Yeah.
1: I started processing it with the understanding as I looked at it that neither of my children were born at 7 pounds. So when you look at that and go, I'm going to eat a kid.
0: Oh, my God.
1: Like, I got to eat a kid. I saw the way they entered the world.
0: Yeah.
1: And now to process putting that down into my stomach is crazy. But we sat to it. Like, I got to eat it. I got to kind of go at it.
0: Yeah.
1: It's the speed that absolutely blows your mind. Your body isn't ready to swallow. And you're just going, you got to swallow. You got to go. You got to go. And it's like, dude, no, it's too big.
0: Oh, man.
1: What are you doing? Why are you doing this? Because I ate about 2 pounds in the end.
0: Yeah.
1: Just sitting there, we were shooting some promotional stuff and talking about it and taking pictures. And I put down 3 brats and a whole bunch of curds. And I was just kind of sitting there talking. And at the end of it, you're like, oh, I ate like a couple of pounds and I could keep going. This isn't a problem. But then you look at the clock and you're like, well, it's been 35 minutes. And he's going to take
0: you have to
1: this
0: do it
1: thing
0: in 5 minutes.
1: In like 5.
0: Oh, my God. Okay, Nick, well, I've got the whole family. We'll be in the stands. We'll be cheering you on. We're going to be there. And I cannot wait to see this. It is going down at Fox City Stadium tonight. The one and only Nick Vetrano taking on the one and only Joey Chestnut.
1: Only one of us have earned that one and only title, and it's not this guy.
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Time for our dumb criminal of the day. We head to a Steak and Shake in Florida where many bad decisions have been made, including this one where a 25-year-old guy decided to expose himself to a customer. He had a zipper down. He was hanging out, and it was intentional. And now he has been arrested for indecent exposure, which we will play a little bit later on this afternoon. But this guy is, that's just gross, man. They do the car hops, and when he came out to serve a woman, he had his, you know what, out. The woman called the police, and her story was then backed up by the restaurant surveillance cameras. I feel like they could have just, you know, believed her, but whatever. He was charged with indecent exposure. And now is, speaking of unwanted nudity in a Florida fast food drive-thru, last week a customer was arrested for exposing himself at a Chick-fil-A drive-thru. That was extra bad because the worker who witnessed it was a minor. Oh my God. Put your penises away, everyone. I feel like I didn't have to, usually I have to yell that at my my three-year-old after he takes himself potty and can't figure out how to pull up his pants. Didn't know I had to say it to grown-ups at drive-thrus. Disgusting. Stop it. Enough. Blech. Here's new from Ashes to New. It's the

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9: A comfortable evening to be expected with mainly clear skies. Overnight temperatures will fall into the upper 50s and lower to middle 60s. We're going to see a muggier day on Saturday. Skies will turn cloudy and times of rain to be expected heading into the afternoon. When all is said and done by the evening, most of us will see around a quarter inch of new rainfall, highs in the middle 70s. From the WBY First Alert Weather Center, I'm meteorologist David Ernst.
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It's Motionless and White getting you pumped for their November 13th show in Milwaukee. Here's R.I.

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We only have a few more days to get signed up for this concert leader getaway down to Chicago to go and see Breaking Benjamin. We'll get you two tickets to the show, overnight in a hotel, and a gas card, which is real nice, especially staying in a hotel after a show in Chicago. Don't do what I do and try to drive back that night. You will fall asleep in your driveway, and your wife will wake you up at 5:30 in the morning wondering why you're out there and not inside. I was real tired. It's Blackstone Cherry, deep.

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4: 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Today, off of their brand new record, which it is In This Moment, the second track off of the album, it features Dayseeker, and it's called I Want to Believe. I did not get much of a lead up with this song, so I had no expectations going into it. I did not know what to think was going to happen, and when I listened to it, I was very pleasantly surprised with how not predictable it was. It's In This Moment, man, and this song is very cool. Dayseeker, very cool band, so let's check it out. I Want to Believe, featuring Dayseeker. It's In This Moment, Indecent Exposure on the Razor.

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Razor 94.7, 104.7. That does it for me for this afternoon. I'm headed to Fox City Stadium to go and see Nick Vetrano attempt to eat a whole lot of food in front of Joey Chestnut, who is probably going to eat a whole lot more food in a whole lot less amount of time. It's going to be a real good time. All right, I'll be back with you tomorrow at 3 o'clock. We'll try to do things better then. I'll leave you with Manson.

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2: 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Hey, how's it going? This is Des Rocks, and you are listening to my sharpest song on the sharpest station. That's right. It's When the Love Is Gone on the Razor. 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

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I'm Pete Burns with you on this Friday evening. Yes, we've made it to another weekend. And I got to admit, I was running late to the radio station today. On the way to work, just got stuck behind traffic. I don't know if it's leftover Packer traffic for their game tonight or what the deal is. But yeah, lots of traffic tonight, and I know I made at least two new enemies on the way to work. So, yeah, so hopefully no one's waiting for me when I leave here. I got that going for me. New rock on the way from Shinedown. Right now it's Ghost on the Razor.

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